0: song to a new generation on their 1965 album, Freedom Highway, cementing this song in a place in the soundtrack of our civil rights movement and the changing of America. That's your gospel music history. That was your gospel music fun fact. Now, I've got to take a break real quickly, but understand, we still got a praise break on the way, baby. Praise breaking. So don't leave. More of the new Donnie McClurkin show to go right after this as a praise break.
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1: Hi, this is Donnie McClurkin, and I've got an inspirational message just for you. I want you to remember that you have a purpose and a call by God that is unquestionable. Now, it may not seem like it in the situations that we are in on a day-to-day basis. We may lose sight sometimes of the grander scheme of things that God has planned. But know this, God did not birth any of us without a purpose. God did not birth any of us without a call on our lives. The walk of faith that we live as Christians leads us to discover what it is. But believe me, it really is. And the more you walk by faith and not by sight, the more you walk by faith and not by the things that are falling apart around you, the more you walk by faith and not by the problems that you're struggling with, but the faith of God that gives you the total assurance that God has everything in control, you will walk into your purpose. There's a call on your life, and that's why you're still alive. You've gone through so many different struggles and so many different situations, and you may have come out wounded, but you came out a winner. So remember, there's a purpose greater than you know for you being here. There's a call on your life.

0: That was Isabel Davis with the song The Call. Now, right now, I've got to go, y'all. I've got to go. But remember, coming up next week on May 23rd, we will be in our spring concert that you don't want to miss. And we'll have a listening party of the brand new project, Finally, Donnie McClurkin. Now, we can only fit a couple of hundred people into that listening party. And if you're in the New York area, come join us. 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And until the next edition of the new Donnie McClurkin Show, know that I love you and keep that radio channel tuned right where it is right now. More great programming coming up right after this. But until we meet again by the grace of God tomorrow, walk in the favor of God.
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So I'm speaking for all of you listening, starting here, starting now. The things that hurt you in the past won't control your future.

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2: 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Collier. Life can feel like a storm sometimes. Winds blowing, waves crashing, and no clear direction. But even in the middle of the storm, peace is still possible. God has not left you. 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Peace is still within your reach. Remember, the family that prays together stays together.
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1: Thank you, God, for giving us our identity in you. 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
2: Hi, this is Mike Carter, President and CEO of Carter Broadcast Group. 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
3: Hello, I'm Bishop Mark Tolbert. To our Kansas City community, we see the pressure, the stress, the uncertainty, but hear me clearly, there is hope. 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We're going to make it together. Remember, the family that prays together stays together.
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Yolanda Adams, as we celebrate the genius of Twinkie Clark. 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

0: 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I know we got a little ways to go, but just lift your hands.
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3: God bless you, my friend. This is Bishop Ben Stevens. I want to encourage you to look to the hills from which cometh your help. Your help comes from the Lord. I want you to know that God did not bring you this far to leave you now. No matter what you're going through, no matter what you're experiencing, God is with you. If God brought you to this, God will take you through this, and this too shall pass. If you don't give up, God will show up. I want you to hang on in there and continue to keep your head up. 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
1: Greetings. My name is Pastor Derek Fields. No matter what yesterday looked like, today is a new opportunity. You can start again. You can rebuild. You can move forward. God specializes in new beginnings. Don't let past mistakes or current struggles define you. Lift up your head. Take that first step because your future is still full of promises. And it starts right now. Remember, the family that prays together always stays together.
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3: 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Andrew Carter died in January 1989. Andrew Carter and Edward Pate Jr. were inducted into the Radio Hall of Fame in 1995.
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0: Hi, this is Mike Carter, President and CEO of Carter Broadcast Group. What are we doing to each other, Kansas City? 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We're going to have to do something to end this violence. 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We have to live, Kansas City. We have to live.
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Come on, everybody. Anybody from North Carolina? Anybody from Georgia and Florida and South Carolina? 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Just 'cause you in LA. 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

0: Good morning, good morning, good morning. This is Dr. Margaret Wright. I'm hosting today while Barbara Laura is on assignment, and I'm just grateful to be in the house of the Lord on the radio broadcast, and I'm also grateful for the Carter family that provides such a beautiful programming for us to hear the Word of God, to hear the songs of Zion. What a blessing it is, and they've done this for at least 75 years and moving on to a volume of other years. Let's pray. Dear Father, in the name of Jesus, we thank you so much for an opportunity, Lord, to share the good news of the gospel with this radio audience. We ask that you will give me words that you want me to speak, because the word of the Lord is light and truth and healing. And also, Lord, open up the hearts and minds of those that will hear, so that they will hear what they need to hear today and be able to act upon this word and make their lives more fruitful, more productive, and stronger. And so, Father, we bless your name. We bless the name of Jesus, and we give you praise, honor, and glory. We say that in all of our prayers, so many of us do, but we do want to bless you, Lord, in all that we do. In Jesus' name, amen. Today, I want to talk about something that the Holy Spirit gave me several weeks ago. And he said, tell the people, help is already here. Help is already here. Sometimes we're waiting for help. Sometimes we're waiting for protection. Sometimes we're waiting for people to come pull us out of a pit. But the Lord says, help is already here. My foundational scripture today is going to be found in Psalm 46 and 1. I'm reading the King James version of Psalm 46 and 1. God is our refuge and strength, a very present help in trouble. And that word refuge in Hebrews means shelter, place of hope, protection. God is our protection, our place of hope, our shelter, a very present help in trouble. That means he's right here, right now. We don't have to wait for him. He's already prepared to help us. Help is already here. I want to read a few other scriptures today and then go into my biblical story that I want to talk about this morning that shows how help is already here. So I want to read Psalm 34:19. Many are the afflictions of the righteous, but the Lord delivered him out of them all. Help is already here. And then Psalm 18:2 states, the Lord is my rock and my fortress and my deliverer, my God, my strength, in whom I will trust, my buckler and the horn of my salvation and my high tower. Help is already here. And John 16:33, these things I have spoken unto you, that in me ye might have peace. In the world ye shall have tribulation, but be of good cheer. I have overcome the world. So we know that the word of God is full of scriptures that let us know that help is already here, that God is already on the job, already ready to deliver you, already has a plan of your protection and a plan to bring you out victorious, already has a turnaround planned, already has a breakthrough plan, because help is already here. And I want us to look at the 2 Kings chapter 6 today, because that's where I want to emphasize how help is already here. In 2 Kings chapter 6, we find that Elisha is being told by God many things about the nation of Israel and the nation of Israel's enemies. So we find in 2 Kings chapter 6, verse 8. Then the king of Syria warred against Israel and took counsel with her servants, saying, in such and such place shall be my camp. And the man of God said unto the king of Israel, saying, beware that thou pass not such a place, for thither the Syrians are come down. And the king of Israel sent to the place which the man of God told him and warned him of, and saved himself there not once nor twice. Therefore the heart of the king of Syria was sore troubled for this thing. And he called his servants and said unto them, will ye not show me which of us is for the king of Israel? Because God kept thwarting his plan. Every time he planned to ambush the nation, the king of Syria planned to ambush the nation of Israel, God will reveal it to his prophet Elisha, and Elisha would reveal those plans to the king of Israel, and they would, of course, escape the attack or the ambush that was set for them. Because the enemy is always trying to set an ambush for us. Many are the afflictions of the righteous. But the Bible declares the Lord delivered them out of them all, not some and not a few, not just the easy ones, but the impossible ones, the hard ones, the death threat ones, the ones that say it cannot change. Our God is a very present help in trouble. And so we're going reading in verse 12. One of his servants said, none, my lord, O king, but Elisha, the prophet that is in Israel, telleth the king of Israel the words that thou speakest in thy bedchamber. Because, of course, the eyes and ears of the Lord are in every place, beholding the evil and the good. And then in Amos 3 and 7, the word says that God will not do a thing unless he reveal it to his prophets. And so he was revealing to prophet Elisha what was happening for the nation of Israel so that they would be protected, they would be prepared, and they would not fall into a trap. Our God is a very present help in trouble. And when we go on to read verse 13, it says, and he said, go and spy where it is, that I may send and fetch him. And it was told, saying, behold, he is in Dothan. So they were looking for Elisha. Now the king of Syria has turned his attention to the man of God. And you know, if you're a prayer warrior, if you're walking according to the word, if you're have your mind and heart changed, you're being transformed into the image of Christ, the enemy is looking for ways to destroy you. He's looking for ways to defeat you. He's looking for ways to trap you. He's looking for ways to ambush you. But the word today is God is already here. Help is already here. We don't have to wait. We don't have to look for it. It's already here. All we have to do is activate it. All we have to do is believe it. All we have to do is proclaim it. All we have to do is walk in it. Help is already here. And then verse 14 in 2 Kings chapter 6 says, therefore sent he thither horses and chariots and a great host, and they came by night and compassed the city about. And when the servant of the man of God was risen early and gone forth, behold, and host compassed the city both with horses and chariots. And his servant said unto him, alas, my master, how shall we do? Because the servant was looking in the natural. He was looking at all of the army and the chariots and the warriors that have surrounded them and was working to destroy them, really, because they wanted to put out or destroy the voice of God that was revealing their tactics and their plans. No weapon formed against us shall prosper, because God said he's here and he's going to reveal what the enemy is doing. And so can you imagine that you wake up and you see that there are so many people coming against you physically? You can see them in the on the job. You see them in the neighborhood. They don't like you. They're always doing something to your children. Sometimes your car is vandalized, or your name is put on, you know, on the highway, meaning that they're talking about you and they're talking negative things about you. Can you imagine just waking up and all these things are going on in your life? But this is what the Lord lets us know. Let's look at verse 16 and 17. This is Elisha answering. And he answered, "Fear not, for they that be with us are more than they that be with them." And Elisha prayed and said, "Lord, I pray thee, open his eyes that he may see." And the Lord opened the eyes of the young man, and he saw. And behold, the mountains was full of horses and chariots of fire round about Elisha. God's help was already there. You just have to open up your spiritual eyes and see that God is there to help you. The angels of the Lord, the warring angels, the ministering angels, the healing angels, the delivering angels, God has sent help already to help you. Activate your faith, activate the word of God, speak the word of God, believe the word of God, proclaim the word of God. And then back it up with a righteous life, because God responds to holiness. He's holy. He responds to you being holy. So remember, help is already here. Activate it in Jesus' name. Now, Father, we thank you for this word today. We ask that you will bless the people. Let them realize that help is already available to them. They don't have to wait. They don't have to do special things. They just need to believe your word, walk in your word, walk in the Spirit, and be led by the Holy Ghost. Live a righteous life. Live a clean life. Live a life close to you. And help will deliver them, because help is already here. God bless you.
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2: Buck Buchanan was one of the greatest defensive linemen to ever play professional football. In 1963, Buchanan was the first player chosen in the first American Football League draft by the Dallas Texans, who later became the Kansas City Chiefs. Buchanan was known not only for his great size, but his tremendous speed, becoming the prototype defensive lineman in the NFL. Number 86 missed only one regular season game in his 13-year career and has the distinction of recording the first sack in a Super Bowl. His numerous civic activities included his role as a founder of the Black Chamber of Commerce, where he served as president from 1986 to 1989. Buck Buchanan died of lung cancer in 1992. Buchanan was inducted into the NFL Hall of Fame in 1990.
1: 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Gates Barbecue, a Kansas City tradition, serving Kansas City for 80 years, and Gospel 1590, 106.1 FM.
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0: Hallelujah. 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
1: Greetings, I'm Pastor C.D. Collier. Life can feel like a storm sometimes. Winds blowing, waves crashing, and no clear direction. But even in the middle of the storm, peace is still possible. God has not left you. Take a moment, breathe, slow down, and invite peace into your heart. You don't have to have all the answers today. Just take the next step. Peace is still within your reach. Remember, the family that prays together stays together.
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1: What happened to this and that? 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
1: So important, people of God, to get into the very presence of God. 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
1: 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Have patience. Wait on the Lord. 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

0: 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Now for the latest info on what's happening to our families. How are we going to let diabetes destroy us? This is Plain Talk About Diabetes. And here's your host, Janice Nana Nunley, and her husband, Jim Granddad Nunley.
1: Hey, this is Jim Granddad Nunley. I'm here with Janice Nana Nunley. Say hello, Nana.
2: Hello there.
1: And we're both here to talk Plain Talk About Diabetes.
2: And more.
1: We're here every Monday at 1 o'clock, and as we get into today's lesson, as somebody has referred to it, our plain talk, it's a lesson kind of about diabetes, but also the general health care. Would you agree with that,
2: Ms.? Yes, and other things that are going on in the community that we think maybe people might want to know about.
1: Yeah, and talking about what's going on in the community, this weekend is an interesting weekend because it's the Jazz Fest Walk of Fame weekend, and every once a year, Congressman Cleaver and the jazz group kind of get together and honor somebody. And this year, they're honoring Herbie Hancock on Saturday. And so we just want to give a shout-out to all the planners and the Jazz Museum because it's come a mighty long way.
2: Where is it going to happen at?
1: It's going to be down on 18th Street. And, of course, you know, last
2: 18th
1: year,
2: Street where?
1: Right in front of the Jazz Museum.
2: Oh, okay.
1: That's where they put the Walk of Fame in there.
2: Okay.
1: And Herbie Hancock, who has been here in Kansas City many times, I'm not sure where he's from. I think Los Angeles. But he'll be back here again to be for the Kauffman Foundation sometimes in the early August. So he's a frequent visitor here, but we just want to let you know that what's going on in the city.
2: Do you know what time the event's going to occur?
1: I know it starts at 6. And
2: In the evening?
1: In the evening, and they go on over to the gym theater for the live performance.
2: Mm.
1: And, of course...
2: Do they charge for the getting in?
1: Oh, it's a big deal. It's a big, big deal. I mean, it's a fundraiser of sorts that the congressman, he leads up every year there. And so I'm not sure exactly what the details are. I'm just kind of
2: letting people know what's going to happen, right. Huh?
1: And that kind of puts us into mind what's going on today, you know, in the world. There's a few public health issues starting in Africa. And our guest today is Dr. Marvia Jones, who is the city's health director, who will know something about this and how it affects Kansas City. And just a little bit about public health altogether. She's a well-informed person, done a lot to advance the technology of finding out information about what's going on in the world. And this is one of those times where she has really shown her worth. But more importantly, this lady lives right in the central city and real close to what's going on both internationally, nationally, and in the neighborhood. That makes a difference as far as how informed she is and how she's related. And you remember, Nana, we went over to one of her open events, and she had all her staff out and greeting people and greeting each other and whatever. And that was the first time that had ever been done in the health department. And so she's very people-oriented or public-oriented, and her degree is in public health, and I think she got it from KU, if I'm not mistaken. But we'll find all that out. But today we're going to be talking to her because of this so-called Hanta virus that's going around, and of course there's also a touch of Ebola. And I never knew what that damn word meant. And you know what Ebola is?
2: I just know it's a virus that can affect people and, you know, can take you out of this world.
1: Right. Well, many of these viruses are whatever.
2: Some of them are contagious and some of them aren't.
1: That's right. Well, it's kind of an ongoing mystery because we don't know which one of these viruses come from animals and how it affects us. And I'm sure the Ebola and the Hanta virus both come from animals.
2: Well, that one that you just mentioned, they say came from rats.
1: Yeah, rats and whatever. And we
2: infected rats.
1: Right, and it was way back in the 1900s when people were going to New York and kind of on top of each other and et cetera, that they had a breakout, and but you don't hear about them anymore.
2: Mm-hmm.
1: So now when you hear a breakout, it's usually somewhere in Africa or some company.
2: Oh, okay. She's on.
1: Oh, she's on the line. But we're going to ask Dr. Jones about that and about some of these viruses that are going around. But we'll also get a chance to see our outreach. This lady has done a fantastic job on relating to the public. And, of course, you know, like we don't even have no place like that on the satisfaction survey of the city, where it comes to relating to people in the neighborhoods and people on the street. And this lady not only has done that well, she has made a mark. She ought to write a book about relating to the common person. After all, public health is about the public, and the people must be able to relate to and work with the public. And she does that very well. And so we're going to bring her on right now. Dr. Jones, are you on there?
2: Yes, I am, Mr. Jones. Thank you for having me.
1: Well, thank you for coming, because you've always been so kind in coming in and telling us what's on the news nationally. But also, when we get it from you, we understand very clearly what it's all about. But more importantly, the way you explain things is with that human touch that you'll have already. And so we want to congratulate you on that as well. So what's going on with this, right off the bat, with this Ebola and also Hanta?
2: Hanta virus?
1: Yeah, Hanta virus. Yeah, tell us about that.
2: Okay, so I will start with Ebola because that's the one that's in the news this week and the one people have been hearing a lot about. Just like the most recent outbreaks of Ebola in the past several years, we see it in the area of Congo, Africa. It's that Congo region, and we've seen, they've already seen over about almost 400 cases that we are aware of, and there have been about a quarter of those that have ended in death in that area. Primarily, Ebola is spread through bodily fluids and prolonged contact. So you usually see the spread of Ebola among people who live together, have to sleep together, and then those people who are taking care of someone once they're sick, they get exposed to it. So that's primarily how it's spread. It's not like COVID or anything like that where someone can kind of sneeze and it's in the air. It's prolonged contact with bodily fluids.
1: All right, but what's this other one? Is he Hanta or whatever?
2: Yes.
1: Okay, tell us a little bit about that one as well.
2: This other one is the Hanta virus, which also is not new. I know it's been very sensational because, a lot of people on the cruise ship and then people trying to figure out where are these people going and, how many of them are coming back to the United States and all of that. Hanta virus is not new. We get probably 100 cases of those every year in the United States, primarily in like Arizona, Colorado, New Mexico, the southwestern part of our country, and is usually transmitted from rodents. There's a deer mouse and that we know of, but it could be in some other rodents in the area too. So people cleaning out a shed and sweeping up, the stuff, there's, droppings and all of that, urine in the air, and there's some sort of breathing that in is usually a problem in how we get those cases. The case that we've been talking about now in the past few weeks is actually, this strain of it, is the Andes strain of it, is the one rare strain that you can actually transmit person to person. Now, again, just like I was saying with the Ebola, it's not like, hey, somebody sneezed or coughed and, it just went in the air and people got it. This is, again, prolonged contact where someone has gotten it. You spend a lot of time with them in close quarters. Maybe someone was exposed to it, and then you're either sharing a bed with them, you're sharing, bathing and all of those different things with them over a long period of time. That's how it is shared. We call it an inefficient transmission. inefficiently transmitted virus. It's not like a COVID or upper respiratory type of deal.
1: It's so, not direct. Is that what you mean?
2: I'm sorry?
1: All right. It's not just the direct contact. It's the direct contact, but you have to be awful close to it.
2: Yes. Prolonged contact, bodily fluids. Yes. For that reason, that's why the World Health Organization and CDC, all of those folks are saying there is a low risk of this becoming widespread. That doesn't mean we're not being vigilant at the health department. It just means we're not having people panic. And if you say, I don't feel well, I'm going to find out, did you get your flu shot, and tell you you might have a cold before I say, hey, it might be hantavirus. That's what that means right now.
1: All right. Now, always, kind of zeroing in on Kansas City. You mentioned flu shots. Are people doing pretty well with their flu shots this year? I know you were concerned about that the first year you came into the office. Are you pleased with the progress or the increase in the inoculations that you have been able to put together?
2: I'm not really excited about the progress we've made on the flu shots. What we have seen in Kansas City, statewide, as well as just nationally, we've seen a decline in the number of people who are getting the flu shot. You know, it seemed to coincide with, the COVID-19 doses and people having some skepticism about those. And so we saw some people say, well, why are we, I don't want to do the flu shot any either. It kind of got conflated with or mixed up with any problems people felt about the COVID vaccine. So we are still rebuilding just relationships and trust and getting people reminded to go and get that.
1: All right. So your advice would be right now to continue to get flu shots. Is that right?
2: The good news is that we're seeing a drop in the number of flu cases in our local area. We've kind of reached the end of the flu season. That doesn't mean that it's not still circulating. It just means it's not being tracked in as high numbers. At this point, we are not saying go get a flu shot now. Usually you want to get that flu shot earlier in the flu season, which this year coming up, you're going to hear us in August, September, talking a lot about that. Time to get it so you'll be ready for fall. But there are people who, maybe miss it in the fall. We still tell them to get it in January. Flu is still circulating at its peak in that time as well. So we don't discourage people from getting it, but we know that there are ideal times where it'll be most effective for you.

0: you said something about vitamin C.
1: Yeah. So it's one of those things. I know some people, you know, they like to take the supplements, they like to take the pills, and they swear that those things work for them. I'm not knocking it if it works. Make sure you don't overdo it and talk to your medical physician about that. I prefer, as a public health professional, that people work really hard to get it from natural sources. So I'm always going to put a plug in for eating fruits and vegetables, making sure you're getting those 5, 6, 7 servings a day, as many as possible. That is our best way for us to stay healthier. So that'll get your fiber, that'll help with your cholesterol, that'll help with your digestion and your immune system, versus just kind of taking a bunch of pills or supplements for vitamin C. So we like to tell people, try to eat the rainbow, and just take care of yourself in that way as well.
0: Well, my primary physician suggested I start taking vitamin C, so I'm glad to hear you on board with that.
1: Oh, yes, for sure.
2: All right, hold on there, Dr. Jones. We're talking to Dr. Maria Jones. She's the city health director and doing a fantastic job of reaching the people and done a marvelous job of amalgamating and putting together a teamwork over there in the health department, the likes of which we have never seen in this city before. And, of course, we're going to talk to her a second here. She's kind of helped us kind of understand these new viruses that have come out nationally, but she's also urging everybody to continue to get a flu shot because that ain't gone away yet. And that's the way with most breakouts or most things in the public health arena. They kind of, the numbers go down, but the disease itself does not go away, and that's what we're talking to her about now with the flu shot. Even though she has said not to be too worried about the national viruses that are coming from Africa that are what she called, what did you call it there, doctor?
1: I'm sorry. So can you say that part again?
2: Yeah, you called the hantavirus and the
1: hantavirus.
2: Hantavirus, yeah, and the Ebola, kind of not real prominent, but around.
1: Right,
2: And so, yeah, I'm going to ask you to explain that before we over, because I didn't get that down on my paper. But anyway, Dr. Jones has done a fantastic job. How many years you been on the job there at the Kansas City Health Department? The rest of it.
1: 4 years in February.
2: Years.
1: Yes, this
2: the
1: past February.
2: Gone
1: 4 years.
2: Real fast, hasn't it? And where'd you get your public health training? Where'd you get your public health training?
1: The University of Kansas. Yes.
2: Yeah. You know, I've been talking to the people over at KU about them doing something fantastic for all the graduates that they have here in Kansas City. And I mentioned your name, but I did it cautiously because I don't know where I got that fact that you went to KU, or at least you got your last degree from KU. Did you get all your degrees from KU?
1: Yes, sir. The Master of Public Health was at the KU Medical Center, and the PhD in Behavioral Psychology, Community Behavioral Psychology, was at the Lawrence campus. So, yes, great programs.
2: Are you a Kansas City native, Dr. Jones?
1: I'm originally from Jacksonville, Florida. That's the draw here. My husband is a native of Kansas City, though.
2: Okay, and his name is?
1: Anwar Jones.
2: Anwar Jones, okay. So you're both local. I know you live in the neighborhood, and so, you know, like that makes you an expert at understanding people. Because people know who you are, and they know how to approach you, and you know how to approach them. And that gives you that ought to be a requirement that somebody understand, work with, and know the community in which they're trying to convince to increase their public health activity. So you've done a magnificent job on that. I know we came out and saw many of your programs. We always try to do it when we come. But one of the things that you've had marvelous success with is the Ambassador Program. Why don't you tell our listeners a little bit about that?
1: Yes, thank you for the opportunity to talk about it. We just had the graduation for our fourth cohort of Community Wellness Ambassadors on this past Friday.

0: sorry, was it Thursday? It was Thursday. And we graduated these folks who have completed about 9 months of training with the health department. They come in once a month. We have a morning option and an evening option. They come in, they learn over those 9 months about the different programs and initiatives of the health department. They learn about public health and what it's really about, and how they can play a role in communicating to their networks and their neighborhoods. As you just said, the people who know and trust you, who know you and see you more regularly, they're more willing to trust you. So we know that we are, as wonderful as me and my team might be, we are still not plugged into every single network. And so these people are church members, faith-based groups, they're nonprofit owners, they're neighborhood leaders, they're hairdressers, DJs, they are just everyday people throughout our community, and they now are equipped with information about the health department. They've received CPR training, mental health first aid training. They've delivered Narcan and saved people's lives. We've gotten some of those reports back. We've had over 19,000 contacts that were reported to us from this last cohort that graduated. And so we are really excited. That's 19,000 people that we did not connect with, but this small group of 50 or so folks who went out and carried the message forward. So I just feel incredibly blessed to be a part of this, to have been inspired by Mr. Jim and just the work he's talked about. Find a way to reach out to people and find out how to pay them for it, which we did. So I'm really excited about that. Our applications are open for this fifth cohort through the end of June. So please go to the health department's website, look for Community Wellness Ambassadors, and get your application in.
1: All right. That's good. I was getting ready to ask you how anybody could apply. Boy, I should know. You're on top of it. You gave me the information before I could even ask for it. Thank you.
2: Yeah. You're like that, Marvie Jones. And you know, the one thing that we admire about you is that every time we come to a public event, you are there among the people. And so you not only have responded professionally, but interpersonally, in the people that are responsible to you, they know who you are. You come out with them, you know what they're doing, and that's a plus. That's a plus. And on top of that,
0: you're a
2: mother and a wife and a good citizen of this country, of this city. So we want to congratulate you on that. But one of the questions we wanted to ask you is that, how do you find the time to do all the things that you are required to do as a city health director? Tell me some of the things that you're involved. We know about the ambassadors program. What else are you involved with doing?
0: Yeah, professionally, with work-wise, we have to watch a number of things. We're trying to make sure that the city is prepared and ready on the public health standpoint for the World Cup. My amazing environmental health team has been out trying to make sure all the hotels are already safe. We've already inspected them, got them in order. We're working now to get food vendors on board and ready, make sure that they're all compliant. And then we're working on scheduling to free up time so that when there are issues that arise during the World Cup events, we'll have team members who can go out and address those things, and they won't be tied up dealing with the kind of the routine inspection. So there's a bit of a dance with the staffing. We don't get new staffing for these events, so we got to figure out how to leverage the folks we already have. We're still working with Healthy Homes and making sure that all the tenants or the renters in our community have safe, hazard-free, healthy housing. And so we are still trying to make sure that landlords do right by residents and get these things addressed when they're brought to our attention, because no one should be getting sick from their living environment. So that's still something.
1: Uh-huh. I was just going to ask, are you guys involved in any kind of thing to deal with the homeless people? We were driving back home yesterday, and it breaks my heart to see so many homeless people, but at the same time, you know, like I told Jim Nunley, that could be us. So don't just look at people and think that they just out there, no good, no worthwhile people, because that's not always the case. So Do you have any kind of programs, anything dealing with the homeless people?
0: Yes, that's a great point. It is certainly a growing part, a growing problem in our city. The health department partners with the housing department, and that the housing department has the folks who go out and work very closely with the people who are in identified camps or those situations, and try to connect them to housing and resources. On the public health side, what we're doing is we're going out and trying to make sure that they receive their hepatitis vaccinations. We know that people who are unhoused are at greater risk and more vulnerability to certain communicable diseases. And so we're going out, we're hosting clinics in some of the places that they might frequent, and offering these vaccines, flu vaccines as well. And we're on our side, we do operate the Community Action Network Center, the Eastside Camp Center on 31st and Prospect. So some people who are unhoused, they do come through there, and we're trying to route them to resources. We're trying to help tie them back into services when they've fallen out of services. So we have some input into that system, even though we're not the primary.
2: All right, thank you. We were just getting the word that you used the word houseless as opposed to homeless. Is that a bad word now? Homeless, is it not? Tell me why you use that word.
0: You know, I kind of use them interchangeably, to be honest. I know some people prefer one word over the other, but I think what it comes down to is the person who's experiencing it and uncomfortable, they probably care less about what you're calling them and more about how we're helping them. But yes, I know in just different circles, we use different things.
2: All right. Well, that's a good way to answer that. Well, we're just so pleased that you're able to stop by and give us all the information you've given. And we always say we're welcome that you come back, and we ought to put you on some kind of schedule, because you always respond whenever we come. And, I'm going to get with somebody in your office and try to get a more profound schedule, because when we turn our attention on Sunday to this show, we're always looking for informed people like you, and sometimes you're just most convenient. And
1: I don't know that she's most convenient. She always accommodates, Jim.
2: Okay, accommodate. And it's very...
1: Now, it's your opinion that she's convenient, but I tell you, if you ask her about her schedule, sometimes she kind of bends and leans to try to accommodate us, don't you, Doctor?
0: I'm happy to make myself available.
1: There you go. you used a good word there.
2: Well, Dr. Marvia, we'll be back in touch with you soon, and we'll try to get a more planned schedule for you as appearing on the show. You always bring information. And just one more final word about the viruses that are spreading internationally, what do you say do about them?
0: I say make sure that you are looking at reliable resources, not social media. Stay calm and just stay up to date. If you want to look for a good quality resource to keep you updated, a trusted news source, Reuters, R-E-U-T-E-R-S, Reuters News, that's international and national news, and WHO, World Health Organization. Those are good places to get good, reliable information. Please don't get it off of Facebook. Stay calm. There's a very low risk of widespread transmission in the United States for either of these.
2: Well, again, we're thankful, but more importantly, thank you for all the work you've done, especially in the outreach and the development of your staff there at the health department. We've never seen anything like it anywhere. And we just want to congratulate you, but most importantly, look forward to your next visit. Thank you for coming. Thank you.
0: Y'all take care. Y'all take care now.
1: Okay,
0: appreciate it.
2: We've been talking to Dr. Mark Jones, the city health director, Kansas City health director, and she's just so knowledgeable about all the things that are going on, and particularly our ambassadors program, which she says that made 19,000 interactions with community people about all the health services and things that are available through the health department. So, Janice, I guess we need to have a big clap.
1: Yep,
2: big clap
1: for sure.
2: or Dr. Marvia Jones. And of course, we're running out of time. We'll be here next week to do it all over again, where we keep talking plain talk about diabetes.
1: And more.
2: And we'll see you then.
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0: Yeah. You hear him, bro? You hear him over there talking while the mic is on? What's up, y'all? I was going to let him keep talking. You know how we do. It's raw, we raw and uncut on the Osco Bowe Show. What's up, Carter Broadcast family? Shout out to the Carter Broadcast family and staff. You know, I always got to do that, man. That's important because we don't know the work that people put in behind the scenes, and it's a lot to go on. And a lot of times we focus on the stuff that we see. But y'all tune into the Osco Bowe Show here on Gospel 1590 AM and 106.1 FM. Y'all need to download that app so you can listen to it over your phones. So that's important. I got some special guests in the building. It's like I should have some background music playing or something. They was doing all that talking before the mics came on, for the red light came on for on the air. Then now I start talking, get quiet. All you see in them in there smiling. I wish I should have went live, man, so somebody could witness this. And then I got one scary guest with a husband with her that's over here talking about naming her child DeMonica or something. I don't know. Santa Monica, DeMonic Nicholson, Johnson, Carter, Felony Jones. Bro, we in trouble. All I can advise her to do, let's pray for her and hope she don't have no children so she won't name nothing crazy. Come up here naming your dog, naming your child a puppy name or something. That what you going to do? I'm going to save it. She looking at me crazy. If I disappear, her name is Aisha. She might hit the highway and head back out of town. I don't know. So, yeah, if I come up missing, I want y'all to know that. But let me get right to the point. Listen, we had a great celebration today. Shout out to Link. And the posse students, all about 10 schools came together out at Ruskin High School. It was an amazing event. It was an amazing event. And we talking almost 400 young people in one location from elementary schools to high schools, ages 8 to 18, came together to celebrate the posse, being a part of Link's posse group. And I mean, we had some... Little Cupid showed out, Little Mike showed out, and it was just like, hey, listen, when you see that many young people celebrating and being celebrated, because what I always say is young people are the most important people on the planet. I don't care what you think. I don't care what nobody say. All I know is whether you read the Bible or any book you read, we got to get back to our youth. And that's the most important thing. Our young people have to know how powerful they are, how mighty they are, and that this whole planet was made just for them. So let's celebrate these young people, man. I wish we had, man, Vic, do you ever get the clapping noise or anything? We don't got the, we got to get some sound effects, man. Get Mike Carter on the phone right quick. Yeah, can we get some sound effects or something, man? Y'all could give me a little sound effects box in here where I can have the crowd going, yeah. And some applause, maybe somebody laughing, you know, in case my joke ain't funny, I can just hit the laugh button and then it's like they laugh. Oh, maybe we're gonna record Aisha laughing and then like multiply like it's a bunch of her laughing. Maybe we can do that because that's something that's so important to me, man. Okay, who we have in the building? Listen, we're not gonna discuss how they both is Morgans. Just understand, and I mean last name Morgans, Vic, last name Morgans, not their first name. So let's not even, Morgan and Morgan, all right? And now we got Aisha Morgan, we got Jamal Morgan, and I'm Osco Morgan. So this is the Morgan Show today. Morgan and Morgan, what's going on, ladies? And please listen to me. Now, I did coach them before we went on. Talk to me, but speaking to the mic. Talk to the folks in the audience while you talk to me, all right? So let's start with the first Morgan, which is Tasha Morgan, right?
1: That is correct.
0: Okay, like if you scoot up, you won't even have to lean in. I don't even want you doing that. Like she's 6 miles away from the mic and have to lean in. You made my neck hurt the way you lean into that microphone. Yeah, everybody, if you listen, come to the studio so you can see this. Y'all can sit in there with Vic behind the glass and watch the show. And then we have Rochelle Morgan.
2: Hello, hello.
0: Look, she's talking about, I ain't no speaker, though. Yeah, you sound like you about to market very well.
2: Still not.
0: So you all are part of an organization. And listen, y'all, listen, this is new to me. And I'm going to tell you how I ran into this whole situation. I had a meeting on Paseo at a restaurant on Paseo. And I look over, and see this little boy carrying a bag, and he was like, and then I saw, you know, another person come out, and then I saw this tall sister come out, and they was just like, hey, free food, Vic, free food. I'm like, they got to be tripping. I know ain't nobody got no free food. And then when I look over, I'm thinking they had like bread, you know, a loaf of bread or something, you know, a loaf of bread and mayonnaise and maybe some bologna, some bologna sandwich stuff. Man, they had real, a box, what'd you have, pizzas? And what was that in that box?
1: Perishables, bread, you name it, pizza.
0: Dude.
1: Sandwiches from McDonald's, sandwiches from Panera, KFC. We do it all.
0: At that moment, I wish my refrigerator was empty because I was like, I would feel guilty going to get the free food. And I was like, who could I get this food for and eat it with them? Like, I couldn't believe that. Man, they had, listen, bro. Vic, they had, they, she stood out there, they was yelling, free food, and cars was like, making U-turns, getting back in line to get the food. I couldn't believe that. I said, I gotta know who they are. You know what I mean? You know, it ain't just the fact that she looking good in the studio. They looking good, Morgan and Morgan. It was the fact that what they were doing, that's what made it, the whole situation beautiful. So let me ask you the question. So the organization is called West Indies Social Club. Right?
2: West Indian Social Club. Sorry.
0: Somebody said, see what
2: I know,
0: I'm saying?
2: Sorry.
0: Hey, y'all,
2: yeah,
0: we tried.
2: Sorry to be, yeah.
0: I tried.
2: Yeah, it's the West Indian Social Club of Kansas City.
0: Thank you. Somebody said, IES. We ain't even been on the show yet. They was already nervous. We ain't even started yet. There ain't nothing but about 30,000 people listening. Tell us more about, you know, the organization and why you all do what you do.
2: You want to go?
1: Yes. So the organization started about 30 years or so ago with the purpose of connecting West Indian social families together to be able to bridge the economic, social gap and teach some kind of development. But for me personally, what drew my connection is giving and be able to give back to the community and be able to. And so just my personal story, for those who don't know, I just came from a very impoverished background with homelessness and just bouncing back and forth and seeing what the club has been doing for the community and their connection. I just felt the need to connect with them to be able to reach more families in whatever way that we're able to do.
0: And since she didn't do it, I'm going to tell you, that's Tasha Morgan. She's the vice president, right?
1: Yes.
0: Of the organization. So that's a power move. And so when you say, so you were drawn to that because of your own personal experiences?
1: That's correct.
0: Now, where are you actually from? Because, I mean, I don't know if you're in there acting like you got this accent. I mean, it's a good accent, right, Vic? You know what I mean? I don't know if she in there acting or, is that really, because she might be from 12th Street. She might be from 39th. I don't know. 43rd Street?
1: Well, I'm from Jamaica, and if I do speak my dialect, you're not going to understand. So, me come from Jamaica.
0: Ooh, give us a little bit of that. Hey, hold on. Let me record this. Hold up, y'all. Wait a minute. Hey, I'm looking for some. Hey, I got a co-host. That's it. That's right there, baby. What's up? Do that one. Say that again. Let me close my eyes while you say it.
1: Come from Jamaica.
0: Oh, yeah. Look, he put his headphones on. Vic put his headphones on.
3: You already know I love Jamaica. You already know it's a beautiful place.
0: Well, hey, we got Jamaica in the building. So, I mean, so what was it like for you growing up? And then here you are being. So here's the thing. How you go from Jamaica to being now in America and the vice president of an organization helping others?
1: That is a long, long, good question. I'm going to wrap it up real quickly. So sport was my way out. And so playing netball for Jamaica allows me an opportunity to come here on a basketball and a track and field scholarship. So I came here on a dual scholarship. And I used my scholarship to pursue my higher education, where I acquired physical education at Lincoln University and then a master's degree in sociology and criminal justice.
0: Boom. Oh, my God. So, I mean, so was life good for you? You was in Jamaica. Y'all was rich or something? What was going on?
1: No, it was really hard. There's just many nights I went to bed without meal. My mom was a single mom of five, and I'm sure she did the best she could. There are times we just couldn't afford to go to school. We didn't have lunch money. We didn't have shoes. And the community is what raised us. Without the impact of the community, I would not be where I am. So it translated in me connecting with the social club and recognizes the need for empowerment and, like, again, economic development, educational development, social development to be able to help the younger generation.
0: So it wasn't like my guests to sit in the corner with their little nice shoes on, was it? Nothing like that.
1: No,
0: where your
1: no.
0: wife make sure you're wearing nice shoes and stuff.
3: Okay, now, did you say Lincoln U?
1: Lincoln University.
3: Jeff City?
1: In Jefferson City.
3: Alma mater.
1: Yes,
0: hey, sir.
3: The Tigers, the Tigers.
0: LU's in the building. LU's.
3: LU.
0: Yeah. And so that's powerful. That is powerful. And I'm glad God had you out there doing what you was doing and allowed me to see something I knew nothing about. I mean, because to me, our city has a lot of hidden jewels in it, and I talk about it all the time. There's so many hidden parts in here that are doing people that are doing great things that we never hear about. And so that's one of the reasons. And I talked to you that day, and I said, listen, we got to expose this. We got to tell somebody about it, you know. And I left her my number. All I could do was wonder. And, you know, I saw a text message one day, because you got to think that was months ago. Look at her just smiling.
1: Well, yeah, I had to discuss the opportunity with the board and get the board buy-in and availability before I reach out, wanting Mr. Bolton to realize how serious we are. And so did not want to make the connection until I am confident that my board and I will pursue this opportunity.
0: Hey, boy, you hear my new name? Mr. Bolton. Yes! Y'all better start calling me Mr. Bolton. I'm trying to tell you, are you recording this right? I want to hear that. We're going to put that on the track. Yeah. So I'm going to mosey on over to Miss. I'm the treasurer, but, you know, now I got to play the PR lady, but I ain't really a public speaker. But all she been doing is speaking since she came in and getting quiet over there. So won't you let us know who you are, but also then break down where this whole West say that one more time.
2: West Indian Social Club.
0: See, I got to erase the IES that somebody told me to write in there. Tell us more about that, but tell us who you are, because you're the other Morgan.
2: Yes, I am the other Morgan, and we're related by marriage. So,
0: Morgan and Morgan.
2: That's the Morgan and Morgan. I'm Rochelle Morgan. I'm the treasurer of the West Indian Social Club, and I come into the social club kind of as a legacy person. My mother, this was her heart and soul.
0: The
2: organization. She loved this organization with everything she had. She gave it everything she had. When it first started, and they started meeting and playing dominoes and everything, and then started to expand to do fish fries, the fish fries were held at her home. So this is before we had a building, before we could expand out in the community. So they already had that connection within the community here in Kansas City to come together and put together those things and just bring people out and bring people together. So that's how I came to this organization.
0: So when you talk about the West Indians, right?
2: Uh-huh. Mm-hmm.
0: That's not just Jamaica, right? That's how many other island groups?
1: That include your Trinidad, your Barbados, your Grenada, you name it. But the club, majority of the club members are from Jamaica.
2: Okay. Yeah. Virgin Islands is also, you know, all of that. So.
0: Let me slide this up. That's about all we're going to get, ma'am. That's all we're going to get. I want to make sure. And so you said this is your mom's heart and soul. What role do you play in this, and why you? Why did you step up to? Because I'm sure you both could have went anywhere and do some work and make good money and all this other stuff.
2: Yeah, I joined right after my mom passed. So, yeah, so this was around 3 years ago. But before then, I hadn't been an official member. I was kind of, I guess you would say, an honorary member for years because anything she needed help with, I was there to help. It, you know, transportation, pick up this, pick up that, organize that. You know, I was there to help. So she always considered me a member, although I wasn't a dues-paying member. So I've been around the club for quite some time. I guess her friends were my friends at the moment. But now we, you know, we've got a whole new group of people that we're still trying to make impact into the community. So, yeah.
0: Mm. So the word is called voluntold.
2: Yes.
0: Not volunteer. You were voluntold.
2: I was voluntold. But my mother held many different positions while she was in the club. She was a president at one point. Her last position was the treasurer. And so they said, well, we trust you to do it. So can you do it? So I was like, okay, temporarily. But here I am 3 years later still doing it.
0: Yeah,
2: so,
0: that's
2: yeah.
0: that long temp. Long temp temp. You know what I mean?
2: Yeah.
0: That's that long temp temp.
2: Yeah.
0: So do y'all work? Who do y'all currently? What's y'all target? Like, I mean, and I mean, like, I know overall, I think I heard families, right? But y'all work with the children, and what capacity do you work with children?
2: Well, we used to have, I think they used to, this was right after COVID, so they used to try to teach the new generation the culture, because a lot of us do have kids, and they're raised in the American culture, and sometimes some of that Jamaican culture, Trinidad culture doesn't always transfer over because you don't get, it's not the same, and I can't use another word, but liberty. I don't know that's a Patois word, but the living is not the same. So living in Jamaica versus living in the U.S. where you're driving everywhere, living in Jamaica, you're walking, taking a bus, cab, whatever you could do. So, you know, the liberty is not the same. So you have to figure out how to still pass your culture on to that next generation. So at one point we did have some youth meetings, and you know, we said we were going to try to teach them how to cook, like curry chicken and jerk chicken and just traditional Caribbean dishes and those kind of things. That has kind of disbanded now because, again, we need more people. We need volunteers to continue that. But that was a good start for the kids. We also want to teach them about financial literacy and those
1: kinds
2: of things.
1: And I believe they did that during COVID.
2: Yeah.
1: And for some reason, COVID has put a huge gap or barrier. And so, but one of the things that I really like is the resilience of the club. The club could have died several years ago, whether it be prior to COVID or after COVID. And just to see the resilience of the members and their ability to adapt and continue to want to grow and be able to continue the mission that started 30 years ago, I think for me, it's admirable.
0: Yeah, that's pretty powerful, because I know a lot of, we had even for-profit organizations close down restaurants. I mean, a lot of people's businesses shut down because of COVID, and they lost a lot of money. And for an organization to sustain themselves and actually continue to build from that, what I call the COVID mud, because it smothered a lot of folks, not just organizations, but families, people that were working in certain positions, lost their positions. A lot of folks didn't want to do the COVID shot. So it was a big argument between getting the shot, not getting the shot. And I just seen families have to downsize the spaces. People are really just now trying to rebuild. And now everything's going back up again. It's like gas is $9,942.99 a gallon. And that's for regular gas. That's not premium. I think premium is over 150,000 gallons. Y'all know these are just jokes. Don't we talking about, I heard on Gospel 1590 that gas was $100,000 a gallon. It's not the truth. But it's so high. You know, people are back to making decisions. Let me get $2 on pump 3, and that's not even a gallon of gas. Because you still had to get food. You know, right. So that's why I don't understand how people sitting up in my studio with me right now wearing some $300 shoes. I mean, it's just like, you know, husband and wife, you know, they got $700 worth of shoes on their feet. I mean, like, for real. If y'all see these $1,000 a piece shoes they got on their feet and spend over $5,000 on them shoes. Did that go up too many? I went up too high? Okay, my bad. His wife, if I come up missing, Aisha Morgan is who took me out. But what I'm saying, it's like, so how do you all, what about with families? Let me just say that. So, yeah, we talked about something with the children, and I'm really being specific, you know, what are y'all, now what about women, adult women, 18 and up or 20 and up, 30 and up, mothers, I mean, how do y'all work with them? If I'm part of the culture and I'm a single mom, right, and I need, what kind of support do y'all, or so, teachings or education, what knowledge can I gain from your organization?
1: We do recognize the high school graduate, and post COVID, now that we are down in membership, and this is a membership initiative drive, and so we want to thank you for having us. But we would love to be able to go back to start doing more in terms of someone want to do something that will foster their economic development by, you know, let me help you write a resume. Let me sit with you and help you develop your resume, help you go to the pantry, the clothing pantry, to be able to teach you how to attire, maybe work on some interview skills. I mean, these are things that we are capable of doing, but we just need the manpower to be able to do more.
2: Yeah.
0: Maybe. And with some people, what I learned about a lot of us, some people don't even know what skills they have.
1: Right.
0: So to be able to have an individual in an organization sit down with me to look at some of my skills, because there are a lot of people, not just the women, but boys, teens, men, that can type. And it's like, you know how many people would be looking for that? Like, we don't think that's anything, but if you can work that computer, that keyboard, and you type in so many words a minute, and then also when you talk about language, because now so many people are starting to move to AI to get a lot of stuff done. But you still have to give it the proper words and the terminology and the numbers and the data for it to even produce what you're saying you want it to produce. You know, and so when people, you have folks that are knowledgeable in certain areas, but they don't even know what skills they have and what they can use to actually create an income from. And I think that's the biggest thing, you know, because see, if I knew how to go out and buy $5,000 shoes, I could teach other people how to do that. You know, and keep my husband in some $5,000 shoes, so, you know, the way Aisha Morgan does, you know, and she's mugging me again, Vic. Hey, do 103 got security? Where's Granddad? Shout out to Granddad Nully and Nana Nully. If y'all are listening now, come up to the station. Granddad, get up here quick. Where all my homies at? Jesus. Let's get Jesus, if you're listening, Lord. I just want you to touch Aisha Morgan's soul. Not the soul, not her actual soul, but her soul on them expensive shoes she wearing, Lord. And just let her know that you love her, Lord. Let her, amen. All right, I'm going to leave her alone. I heard something drop, man. It was a phone. I thought she had a Glock. I'm just making sure. I had to look down because her husband don't search her. He don't care. You know what I'm saying, Vic? So we in trouble. But one of the things that I look at is, because you all talked about like families, and I'm glad y'all looking to do those type of things. So what people skills are you all looking forward to kind of harness for your organization to be able to support some of these families and some young people? Because I'm sure y'all talked about some of the stuff with youth and wanting to rebuild that and you know, ignite that again. So what kind of people are you looking for to actually come in and volunteer and be a part of that?
2: We really need some people who love people. So, yeah. People
0: say that one more time.
2: People who love people.
0: Oh, wait a minute. Can you say it one more time? People.
2: People who love.
0: Who love
2: people.
0: That's what I'm talking about.
2: That's what we need. We don't need you as a filler. We don't need someone that just needs something to do on a weekday or a weekend. We need people who love people, because we want to drive these initiatives And make sure that we are still impacting the community, that we get our name out there. Because like Tasha mentioned, we want to be able to go and give scholarships to our young people like we've done in the past. So we do have a lot of things that we can work on, a lot of things that we can move forward. So we need people who would really enjoy and just love helping others.
0: Okay, we're going to be right back at this commercial break. I got some other special guests. I'm going to have them chime in with us. We'll be right back. I'm on the Oscar Bonser here on Gospel 1590 AM and 106.1 FM. 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
0: Oh, my, you are the man. Oh, my bad. We back on already, man. Welcome back, y'all. We got an hey, man, do that. Can you do it? Can you do it? Can you do it? Can you do it? Can we get the applause? Will it work for us? Would it? Let's see. What? Come on. Let's get it. Get it. Hey man, do your rap, bro. Go ahead. Let me hear. Yes, sir. Yeah. Thank y'all. Thank y'all. Welcome back, ladies and gentlemen. Hey, y'all here on the Oscar Bowles Show. I need that. See, that made me feel good, man. Did y'all hear the applause? That's what I'm talking about. Yeah, that sounded. And everybody in the we all in there cheesing except for Aisha Morgan. She only one ain't smiling at all. Just behind me, mugging the back of my neck and everything. But listen. So what are other ways we can help, like the community? If community's listening and the work that you all are doing is so incredible, and I'm loving all the accent in the room, all Jamaica in the building, but what I'm saying is, what else can people do? How can folks support this?
1: Well, many ways. We have many different events that we would love support in. We have a big annual banquet that's coming up in August. Hey. The donation, that is one of our biggest events. And if you love to dress nice, if you love to just show off, that's one of the events we're going to invite you to attend. It is August the 8th. It's a Saturday. And it is semi-formal. And so we would love for you to have. The donation right now is $50 per ticket. And then if you buy your tickets before June 1st and after June ticket, it will be increasing to $60. We also have many different fish fries coming up. We will continue to partner with Mr. Bolton and have some of these advertised so we can connect with the community to have people come on down and support us at those events. Donation, we are accepting donations, and we always accept donations. Right, Rochelle?
2: Yes, 24/7. Cash App is available all day, every day. So we will accept any types of donations, even if you walk it into us, we'll accept it.
0: First of all, tell them how and where. I mean, people might want to send a check to y'all. You know, I mean, and my thing is this. I want to make sure that at least the community knows about who you all are and come out. Because some people would want to come out to your event and get to know who you all are and what you're doing. And you'd be surprised what God do from that point on. Because you all are planting seeds already. You know, I'm just trying to expose, you know, the flowers that you all have already planted a while ago. And I want to make sure that there are some praying folks that listen to Gospel 1590 and 106.1 all day, every day. And they've told me, I don't change my station, baby. I'm like, thank you, ma'am. Thank you. Thank you. So it's a lot of strong prayer warriors that listen to this station, you know, all the time. And I just want to expose something positive to them. We hear about all the homicides, but we don't hear enough about the things that are happening that's good for our community. And so tell people how, you know, you mentioned Cash App, but you ain't say no Cash App name.
2: I know.
0: You mentioned what y'all do, but they don't even have your address. If they want to mail something to you, let's put some information out there, or even a website.
2: We can give that. And just, I just want to make a note too. If you do come to the banquet, you will enjoy some wonderful Jamaican food and some wonderful reggae music and entertainment. So it is well worth the donation. So I wanted to make that plug. So if you want to donate to our organization, the West Indian Social Club, we do have a Cash App. It's the abbreviation WISC. KC. So that is the Cash App, hashtag WISCKC. We are located on 8011 Paseo Boulevard, Suite B. So there's a lot of different doors on that 8011 Paseo Boulevard, but we are like right in the middle, kind of the blue color door.
0: Y'all right on 80th and Paseo.
2: Okay. Yes. So, right across the street from the borough.
0: 8011. And which suite is it?
2: B. Suite B is in ball.
0: Okay.
2: Yep.
0: I like that. Yeah. That's perfect.
3: That's my studio.
0: That's your studio?
3: Yep. You hear my records up there?
2: Yes. There is a studio upstairs. Yes.
0: Okay. Look at the connection right there. LULU got the studio right there. We got all these Morgans in the building. I'm just saying, this is amazing. Well, look at God. Doing what God do best.
2: And we are available the second and fourth Saturday of every month, giving away free food. So if you want to donate at that time or even help us distribute, feel free to come up.
0: Yeah, y'all come out. I'm just saying. So what time does that happen, though?
2: Around 11. We start around 11 and go till it's over. But it's usually 11 to 1.
0: Okay. So y'all know that. And it's what Saturdays are again?
2: It's second and fourth Saturday of every month.
0: Okay. Sound like the Morgan twins up in here. The second and fourth Saturday, y'all need to make your way at 11 a.m. Make your way out to 80th and Pacific. Matter of fact, you got to get there a little early. Good.
2: Yes.
0: 10:30, so you can help set up or something. But the second and fourth Saturday.
2: Yes.
0: Go to 8011 Pacific Suite B.
2: Yes.
0: And I'm telling y'all, hey, sweet bee, honeybees, you know what I mean? That's what I'm talking about. When you do something positive to others, you make the world a lot sweeter for people. And that's one of the things I'm taking from that. And that's important. But every second and fourth Saturday, so y'all have one coming up here, this last Saturday this month?
2: Yes.
0: Is that the 31st or the 30th? What is that?
2: Yeah.
0: Would it be the 30th? Y'all get y'all clocks out. I mean, y'all phones out while y'all listening and look that up on your calendar and write it down.
2: It would be the 23rd.
0: 23rd. Yeah. That's the last Saturday. My bad.
2: That's the fourth Saturday because there's five Saturdays.
0: Wow. I forgot May. It's May go hard, don't it?
2: Mm-hmm.
0: So that would be May 23rd. Y'all get go out there and meet them. Even if you just go to meet them and figure out and then invite some folks out to get some free food. Bring some donations out, however you want to support. And if you have skills that you might want to add to the organization, go out there and take your resume and tell them, listen, this is what I do. I want to support. I got a background in this. I got a background in that. If some of y'all to connect. Some of y'all to plug. And I'm saying take your connects and your plugs out there. Plug them with some people with skills, some funding, and then take yourself out there and just be a part of it. So I'm going to try to make that this last Saturday for sure. And then I'm going to see about getting some of my brothers to come out the second Saturday in June as well, you know, at any time. I'll talk with some of my guys. I'm even see if my brother here will drive back up, him and his wife, and come up from Texas and whatnot for the one of the second and fourth Saturdays to help distribute food. Figure out how we can do something. Matter of fact, June, the fourth Saturday of June, what I want to do, and this is what I'm going to offer. So I'm going to have my consulting company, we're going to donate a 55-inch flat screen. And so for everybody that comes out, you're going to get a ticket for a raffle to be a part of that. So just bring a little change, bring you a little $2 for a ticket or something like that. Bring your support if you volunteer, whatever, you know, you volunteer, you get a ticket for a chance to win that flat screen TV. It'll be there at the location. That's guaranteed that, you know, the Oscar Bowden Show will be there that Saturday to make sure we have the TV. And listen, the TV will be delivered with or without me. You know, I'm going to make sure of that. So I'm offering that as an opportunity for them to help, for us to help raise some money. I'm sure my brother and his beautiful wife will come back out, and they'll be a part of that to help us, you know, promote what you all are doing. Let's find some folks with some skills to be a part of this, because I'm telling y'all, it's a good thing. If you're looking for something to do and you have love for people, they're looking for you.
1: And, because people need people.
0: Exactly. Exactly. Bro, come up to the mic, man, real quick. Slide on up here. I'm going to have y'all two share that mic real quick. Okay. And I'm going to have the other Morgan and Morgan. My bad. The Vassy's, they are here in the building, too. Yeah. Jesse, Vassy, if you listening, man. Vassy, if you listening, bro. They right here in the building with us, man. Come on, introduce yourselves real quick, man. I'm not introducing y'all. Y'all, because your wife, man, she mean, man.
5: All right, well, my name is Jamal Vassy.
0: There you go.
5: I'm from Kansas City, Missouri. I'm down here visiting. Like Oscar has already spoken, I've been visiting the schools, talking to the children.
0: That's right. Doing a great job, and they've been learning, telling about his experiences. And who's with you, man? Who's with you?
5: I have my beautiful wife with me, Aisha.
6: I'm Aisha.
0: Can't nobody hear that, lady. You got to get into the mic, man. Let me turn it down for you. Okay.
6: I'm Aisha.
0: And she talks so much at the school.
6: Okay, I'm from Kansas City, Missouri, born and raised. And, yeah, that's it.
0: See how we do things, man. Vic, you invited her? I did. My bad. All right. Go ahead. So what are some of the things you experienced that you were talking to young people about? What's like a big thing that I, because this young man has made such a tremendous change in his life. Literally in such a short period. And no, really over the last, what you serve, he did 18 years of his life locked up, starting at the age of 16.
5: Yeah.
0: You know, that's not nothing to bounce back from so easily, especially going in at such a young age. And then you're in there with adults.
5: Yeah.
0: Watching so many different things take place.
5: Watching everything.
0: You know, so what was some of the things that you talked to young people about with your experience? Because you was doing it to kind of drive them away from living that lifestyle, right?
5: Yeah.
0: Let me have you go into that mic, bro. All
5: right, my experiences on doing that, it helps the kids. Also, it helps me, too, with my therapy, with my own problems, too. Because, like, if I had somebody that was there consistently, well, I did, but...
0: You needed the village.
5: I needed the village.
0: Yeah. Because, listen, y'all, and I'm going to throw that out because I know a lot about... He had his mom and dad. His dad was in his life. That's why the village is so important, because people don't get this, though, and you will, bro. And a lot of the people don't get it. If my dad tells me he loved me, I expect that because he's my dad. When that guy up the street say he loved me, that holds more impact because this man don't have to love me. This man don't have to show me no love. So that would have a bigger influence impact on my life just as well, right?
5: Yeah.
0: And how many guys showed you love that you thought was love when you was 14, 15, 16 years old?
5: A lot of people wouldn't want the right love.
0: Right. So at 16, what happened?
5: 16, I got into a little altercation, and it took me away for a while.
0: Mm-hmm. Okay, what you do, bro?
5: I did a robbery.
0: Okay. We here so people can understand it, man. Not here to judge it. We here for to understand. You were 16. Can't nobody judge you for that?
5: Nah, they can't judge me for that. Nah, I was 16. Yeah,
0: well, I'm going to judge you if you don't talk into the mic, though. He going to sit back like he the Don now. Like, yeah, I was only 16. You don't get up on this microphone and talk to these people, man.
5: Nah.
0: It's folks in here. This folks in this listening are going to show love. They'll start praying for you, bro. And that, to me, is what's important. He was only 16. We got 50-year-olds that's still trying to rob somebody.
5: Yeah. It's like the mind frame that I have now that I had then is totally different. The way I look at people was totally different. The way I analyze a conversation is totally different.

0: And that was on what level? State or
1: feds?
0: So he went to the federal prison after coming home from the age of 16, did 7.5 months, was out 3.5, and then went back.
1: Yeah.
0: On the federal level. You know, and then so what's the transition from the state to the federal stuff? What is that like, you know, when you're looking at that? As a young man going into 16 in the state.
1: It's totally different. It's still like a different atmosphere going into the adult prison as a federal, as an adult. The way they do things, the way they operate and think is totally different from a person that operate and think in the state.
0: Right. I'm going to say this, you know, just for my listeners, like, I'm proud of him. Y'all don't understand what he's been through, you know. When you 16 and you go in there with grown adults, I don't call them grown because everybody in prison is not a man. Everybody over 20 is not a man. Let me just say that. And I'm not saying because you locked up, you're not a man. There are men in prison. Don't get it twisted.
1: Yeah.
0: But everybody, every adult is not a man, and every adult female is not a woman. So I'm just going to be honest. I look at what the word mean versus that, because when you're a man, you don't hurt women and children. When you're a woman, women don't hurt children.
1: Yeah.
0: You know, they don't set people up. That's the difference. So now my grandmothers were real women. They ain't trying to set nobody up. They wasn't hurting children. Now my grandmother did make me get that switch a couple times and she hurt parts of me, but it was to straighten me out.
1: Yeah.
0: So, you know, you said you told me before you were stabbed. How many times were you stabbed when you were locked up?
1: I got stabbed on like 4 or 5 different other occasions.
0: Man.
1: Yeah.
0: But I want y'all think about it. Listen, grown people. 16 years old, goes to prison, comes home for 3 months, goes back to prison. He's been stabbed about 4 or 5 times. But what is the one thing you heard him talk about? What God did for him. You seen people die that didn't make it out of prison, right?
1: Yeah.
0: You seen young boys that were set up by the older guys.
1: By the older guys.
0: And I mean, just and then being in a cell alone sometimes, you know, all those different things. And I know it's not easy for you to talk about. And then you're trying to wonder, what can I talk about, what I can't talk about? As long as we keep it clean, you can talk about it. I'm just saying. And I don't want you to feel like limited, because what you're doing right now, bro, you're exposing what God allowed you to walk through, because you was in the belly of the beast. You didn't know. You didn't understand that at 16. We blame 16-year-olds for a lot of mess, but it's never been the youth. It's always been the adults.
1: Yeah.
0: Youth only doing what the grown folks have given them the space to do. And the grown folks in my generation allowed the movies to change. They allowed the TV shows to change. It was a time you couldn't use, say, the B word on a TV show. Now you can. It was time you couldn't use the N word in certain TV shows. Now you can. And I grew up watching I Love Lucy. The husband and wife didn't even sleep in the same bed. And then all of a sudden, so the grown folks at that time allowed stuff to change. It wasn't me.
1: Yeah.
0: You know, so this is the thing, like, and so the mindset that happens, you know, what do you think was missing for you as a young man? You know, as a young boy growing up, what do you think was missing? You had dad, but what was missing out there for you that made you, like, gravitate to that lifestyle?
1: I really can't even
0: say. In the mic.
1: I really can't even say, because I was just doing stuff just to be doing it some of the time.
0: But something was missing. Something was always missing. Think about it. Something was missing, though. I remember one time I was trying to, like, kick the stop sign. I was jumping, seeing how I could kick. I wasn't trying to be a rogue or nothing, but the neighbor come, hey, man, don't do that. You go up, tear up the stop sign up the street. So he stopped me from tearing up the stop sign. Something was missing. It's always something missing.
1: Well, I can't say it was. I can't say it ain't, but.
0: So what if other men would have picked you up? What if other men would have been in your life? What if other men would have showed you some stuff? What if other men would have took you fishing? What if they would have picked you and your friends up and did stuff?
1: I still would have went down that same road.
0: You think so?
1: Yeah, because I had to go through what I had to go through to get to where I am right now.
0: Let me tell you something. You could get that same place without having to sit lay in the belly of the beast, though.
1: Yeah.
0: And what I'm saying to you is, for you and those boys that were hanging out, there was no men getting them. That's why they was available for you to rock with them. Because I'm sure you weren't the only one out doing the robberies by yourself.

0: itself. No. See, that would be different if you say, no, I didn't hang with nobody. I was just walking around robbing people on my own. Wasn't nobody with me. So those other boys had to be and make themselves available. If their daddies was there doing what your daddy was trying to do, they wouldn't have been out there for y'all to even have that idea. And there wouldn't have been no space for you to hang in. Because you told me you became, what, a blood? As far as the gang sets? So yeah. I'm just saying, it's always something missing for us. Yeah, we want to be a part of something. We don't start out wanting to be the bad guy. There ain't a boy in the world that watches cartoons and say, ooh, I want to be Skeletor. I want to be... We think we Superman, a Batman, or Spider-Man. We don't pick the bad guy. That come along later in our life. So I'm saying there was always something missing. I want you to think about that as you get out there and speak, you know.
1: I'm trying to see because I always had my daddy in my ear, my grandpa, you. I had everybody in my ear telling me the right stuff.
0: Remember what I just said, but those other boys didn't.
1: Them other boys didn't.
0: Remember I just said someone else was missing. Maybe not for you, but I'm just going to make up names. If Ronnie, Bobby, Ricky, and Mike, ain't that a song? If Ronnie, Bobby, Ricky, and Mike didn't have nobody there, they can influence you. And if you was trying to do something bad, and they wasn't trying to stop you either, but they want to do it with you, because they didn't have your dad or your grandpa or brother Osco in their life, still something was missing. And you didn't invite them to your dad. I'm just saying. So apparently he never showed interest in the boys that you was rocking with. Because with my son, hey, y'all, come on. And go ahead, wifey. Tell us about yourself a little bit. Boy, she just cheesing. If I come up missing, Vic, take a picture of her right quick. Ma'am, you can't tilt the mic too far. That's why we lean into the mic. So if the mic go out, tell Mike Carter it wasn't me. Send the bill to Aisha. Go ahead.
2: She over whispering to me like, I don't know what to say. Oscar, what should I tell them?
0: Tell us who you are, ma'am, and say hi.
3: Hello.
0: She didn't know her name before. I'm Felony.
3: I'm Aisha.
0: The granddad called
3: you. I was born and raised in Kansas City. For the most part, I had both parents in my life as co-parenting, lived two different lifestyles. But I was a good kid, a good bad kid that just did.
0: Can you hear her? Can you hear her? Because she talked louder at the school. I don't know what's going on right now.
3: He can hear me. Okay.
0: Right. So what my question is, what was your message to young people? When you spoke, I mean, you did a phenomenal job. I was like, oh my gosh, she could definitely be a speaker.
3: Okay. I spoke to them about who I was, where I came from, and what I was doing now, and what I've been through and what I'm doing now. I've been through a little bit of everything. The bad and the good, the ugly.
0: So you was in like the Black Mafia, right? You was in like the Black Mafia, they called you Knuckles or something like that?
3: No.
0: Okay.
3: No. I've always been a leader. That's one thing I had good in my life is leadership. I've always been a leader, never been a follower. And yeah, I kept my circle this small.
0: Okay, you can't whisper on the mic, though, ma'am.
3: I'm not whispering. I just got a low voice.
0: Before we go any further, I know we got 4 minutes.
3: Okay, ask some more questions.
0: Do you see the cross that say in front of Gospel 1590? Mm-hmm. Don't be telling those stories in front of the Lord's cross, ma'am.
4: I just got a low voice.
0: Boy, y'all hear her when she get outside? Look at her husband's face. Hey, Vic, when
3: I'm
0: she
3: a little
0: outside,
3: shy.
0: Little shy, yeah, okay.
3: A little shy. All
0: right. So what are some of the things you wanted the girls to learn from you and the young people when you
3: boys,
0: spoke?
3: Boys, that's one of them, boys. Books before boys.
0: Ooh, I'm stealing that one. Hey, that's mine, Bob. I'm calling it Bob. Books over boys. That's going to be mine.
3: Books before boys.
0: Yeah. I like B.O.B. Bob.
3: Something of that nature. And then I was just telling them about the little trouble that I've got into. And not to take that path. It's not really a path that I took. It was just I let somebody in my life that took me through a situation that I shouldn't have been took through.
0: First
3: and
0: of
3: I
0: all,
3: just wanted them to learn from
0: first
3: that.
0: First of all, because I know we've been down to 3 minutes, maybe two. I'm going to go, boo. She said little trouble. Hey, Vic, she said little trouble.
3: It is a little trouble.
0: She was sentenced to 18 years. She didn't do hardly none of it. But I'm just saying, how's that little? Do that sound little to you, Vic? Tell the truth. I'm just saying.
3: The sentence was harsh, but the trouble was very little.
0: Oh, okay.
3: Because it was self-defense. All right.
0: Okay, my bad. But I mean, you know, when you said tell the audience over the radio, is it like a little bitty teeny tiny trouble? Just a little bit. Even though I was facing 18 years of prison. I'm just saying, you know what I mean? You know, if I come up missing,
3: the sentence
0: her name
3: didn't
0: is
3: match
0: Aisha.
3: The match the charge, so yeah.
0: Okay. I probably didn't. I mean, even though, you know, guns was involved, I'm probably not. And even though people got shot, I mean, probably not. I mean, you know, I don't know. Well, I don't know what's worth it.
3: Know.
0: You know what I'm saying? Vic, do you know you're an expert in this area? Nah, I'll be running with Chuck D. I don't really mess around with none of that. So, and one thing I love and I appreciate that you all took the time, because, bro, you came out when? When'd you just?
1: December.
0: You just came home in December. And for you to say, contacted me like, bro, I want to come up and talk to the young people. You really looking to prevent them from having to go do time, from doing crime. And it basically says, whatever you're thinking about doing in the streets is not worth it. There's nothing worth 18 years of your life to be thrown away. And that's what I appreciate, man. Like, this is probably one of my most serious shows, even though we've been doing some giggling, and I got Morgan and Morgan over there, and I got a new name. Can you say my name one more time? Mr. What? Say that one more time.
5: Mr. Bolton.
0: Ooh, look at Vic. Vic, boy. Hey, y'all, I'm my bad. Granddad, you ain't got to come up. She said she ain't going to bother me. She stopped mugging me, too. But I'm just saying, so, I want to ask y'all, would y'all come back so that we can support their organization and the feeding and stuff like that?
3: Yeah, I most definitely. I'm into stuff like that. I wanted to start my own organization also with kids and just adults too, like okay. Transitional living into stuff. So
0: I like that. Just don't name no children. We be all right.
3: Yeah.
0: Like, as long as you don't name none. What about you, bro? Is that something? She's still mugging me, bro.
1: I know. That's why I shut up. Yeah, we could be able to come back and help with that. That's good.
0: Let me leave with this last thing. The one thing I know this young man is a good young man, because I don't know anybody on federal parole whose parole officer is like, okay, you can go and come this far. You know what I mean? To come talk to young people. And so that tells me that he believes in you and that he's proud of you.
1: Yeah.
0: You know, he was going to come up, and that would have been, like, amazing to watch. So I do have stuff. I got some footage. I took pictures. I had to do them with the children's, you know, back behind the children, so to get you speaking to them. But
1: They don't believe that I really want to do this. Like I like doing this.
0: Yeah. So we're going to set up some stuff so we can have you come out and speak. And, you know, you got your better half with you, and y'all know she can talk. You know, yeah, and see, Rochelle, she held up today, y'all. Trust me. I'm going to bring them back out because I want you all to come back out, because I want to talk more about some of the programs you all want to start. I want to make some contact with some folks. There are some pastors that really, to me, and I'm going to use my slang, go hard out here in Kansas City, that if you all met them, they would do everything in their God-given power to support your organization. If you have your church can support them, whatever manner, like, let's all unite for what and make some changes in Kansas City. We have to get tired of hearing about all the shootings, man. I just lost somebody, man, I'm not even gonna say I lost him. I'm gonna give a shout out to his mom and family, to Craig EJ Stone. I mean, like, for real, man, this dude is thetruth.com. I'm never gonna speak of him as was. You know, I'm going to speak as is, because he still left his legacy here. And when I went to the funeral, they had the legend, and that's real talk. And he's definitely a legend in Kansas City. And so I want that family to know that you are in our prayers. Strong mom. So we out of time. We're going to be back next Monday. We're going to talk about y'all coming back. I know y'all coming back, right? All right, y'all. That's what I'm talking about. The Oscar Boats are here on Gospel 1590 AM and 106.1 FM. Y'all tune in next week at 1:30. We got some other special guests coming in. Y'all going to love these dudes. All right, we out.

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2: Romans chapter 7, verse numbered 18. And it reads, "For I know that in me, that is in my flesh, dwelleth no good thing. For to will is present with me, but how to perform that which is good, I find not. For I know that in me, that is in my flesh, dwelleth no good thing. For to will is present with me, but how to perform that which is good, I find not." Father, bless your word. Give us clarity and accuracy. Let he who heareth on today give us an ear to hear and a heart to receive what it is that the Spirit is saying to the church. Oh God, our strength and our Redeemer, we do pray. Thank God. Amen, amen, and amen. On your way to your seat, look at your neighbor and shout, "The struggle is real." Come on, look at your neighbor, shout, "The struggle is real." Come on, say it one more time. The struggle is real. Now, if you say it one more time, we're really going to make the devil mad. Come on, open up your mouth and shout, "The struggle is real." Hallelujah. We all know that the author of the book of Romans is the Apostle Paul, and he is writing to the Christians in Rome for the purpose of encouraging them and establishing in their lives what we might call sound doctrine. But it is in Romans 7 that Paul begins to confess. Here's what he said. He confessed that he has a desire to do what is right, but he struggles with the ability to carry out what he know is right. Take some of that bottom out for me. Then Paul goes on and he admits, watch this, that there is tension between his renewed mind and his fallen nature. Watch this. That is still present in his body, even though he's saved. Okay, y'all missed that. He said, "I'm saved, but I still struggle. I love Jesus, but there are times that I struggle." Are you with me? Are you with me? There is some tension, man. Mine is renewed, but my fallen nature or my flesh that's present with me still struggles, even though I love Jesus. Well, let me say it like this. Have you ever wanted to do right, and you told yourself, "I'm going to do better"? made up in your mind that this time is going to be different, only to fall back in to what you were trying to come out of. Y'all don't want to talk to me today. Now understand that I am talking about after you got saved. I'm talking about that believer that has already been to the altar call, that has already gotten baptized, that already speaking in tongues, but for some reason you still find yourself, according to the book, struggling with some things. I need five saved folk to look at somebody and shout, the struggle is real. Here's what I like about Paul. Paul admits something that most of us is trying to hide. Y'all just ain't gonna talk. I said, Paul admits something that most of us try to hide. He said, I want to do right, but I don't know how to carry out right. Then he talks about himself. He says, the truth is, there is no good thing in me. But that's tough to tell yourself. Your fine self, your good looking self, got your hair done, your nails done, your toe done. But when you really look in the mirror and be honest, you got to tell yourself, the truth is, ain't really no good stuff in me. The struggle is real. Watch this. And it's really talking about his flesh, which we'll explain in just a moment. Because here's what your flesh does. The flesh will distort what's love and make it lust. And then and stay with me, because the flesh is self-centered. Your flesh want all the credit. Your flesh need attention. That's why you dress like you dress, act like you act, and do what you do. The flesh even want spiritual things. And watch this. The flesh can't let go of nothing. The flesh love to hold on to grudges. The flesh love revenge. The flesh hate reconciliation. Huh? Y'all ain't talking to me. And the flesh, stay with me, will pretend to be spiritual. The flesh can sing. The flesh can shout. The flesh can serve. But all the flesh really want to do is keep you going in circles. Keep you going in cycles. So how do I deal with this flesh? It's a few things I got to come to grip with when it comes to my flesh. And when I say flesh, I'm talking about the sinful nature of man. So here's the first thing. I have to get to a point where I understand that I'm willing, but I'm weak. Okay, all right. Y'all stick with me. I'm willing, but I'm weak. Y'all stay with me back there. I'm willing, but I'm weak. Watch what Paul said. Watch what Paul said. He says, to will. The willingness is present with me. In other words, he say, I want to. I have a desire to. I've got the intention to. I got the plan to. But how many know that wanting something is not the same as doing something? Everybody run around here wanting something. No, willing it. No, just because you will it does not mean it's so. You can want to play or want to pray, but still oversleep. You can want to forgive, but still be angry. You can want to forgive, but still be mad with the world. You can want to be holy, but still wrestle with lust. See, the problem isn't desire. The real problem is a lack of power. I'm willing, I just ain't got the power to do it. I need to find people in the back to help me. I'm with somebody shout, I'm willing, but I'm weak. I lack the power to do it. So you can shout all day in church and say, I want to do that. I'm willing to do that. But until you do it, and I think before you can really get to where you need to be, you have to admit to yourself, I'm willing, but I'm still weak. And the enemy defeats me because as long as I don't acknowledge that I'm willing but weak, I'll always lose the struggle. So it reminds me, this struggle is real, and being willing is not enough. Watch this. He says, he talks about the power to perform. The power to perform, I don't have it. Because the power to perform does not come from what we might call willpower. It does not come from self-effort. Willpower, can I tell you why? Because willpower cannot fix a broken soul. And the flesh, stay with me, has no power to do spiritual things. And if you want to take a nugget home, take this one home. Willing is not winning. Are you with me? That's why Jesus said in Matthew 26:41, the spirit is indeed willing. He said, but the flesh is weak. So if I'm going to get to a place where I can bring the struggle under subjection, I have to begin to tell myself what Jesus said. I'm willing, but I'm weak. That's what put me into my next point. Because I'm willing and I'm weak, that ought to tell you right there that I can't trust my flesh. All right, y'all, who can I talk to in here? I said I'm willing and I'm weak, so I can't trust my flesh. Can you look at somebody, anybody, and say you in trouble now because you're always trying to trust a flesh that you know is weak? Trust. Why? Watch what Paul said. He said, in me, that is, in my flesh, dwells no good thing. Watch him. He didn't say, there dwells no little good thing, sometime good thing. He said, no, there's nothing good in your flesh. Okay, let's bring it home. The word flesh does not mean skin and bones. But the word flesh means the sinful nature of mankind that we inherited from Adam when he sinned in the garden. Anybody helping me? Anybody got, y'all got that? So, I can't trust this sinful nature of mine, even though I have confessed Jesus. My nature, my natural, fallen, unredeemed self, there is nothing good, so I can't trust my flesh. I can't trust my nature. Can I tell you why? Number one, your flesh is always hungry. Your flesh is never satisfied. And whether you know it or not, your flesh is not on your side. Can I tell you, Monique, what your flesh should do? your flesh will pretend long enough to make you think you in control. Y'all ain't talking to me. I got somebody in here know I'm telling the truth. Because your flesh done fooled you. Your flesh got you thinking you singing and shouting and joining the church. You in the choir, you running around. You speak it in tongue and your flesh say, I got you now. Don't listen to nobody. Nobody can't talk to you. You got it. You got it. You drinking coffee with God. You talking down everybody else. No, look at that. Oh, they ought to be ashamed. Your flesh ain't doing nothing but setting you up. The moment you stop crucifying your flesh, it will resurrect with a vengeance. See, what you don't understand is the whole time while you shouting, your flesh saying, I can't wait to get out. Y'all ain't talking to me. I said, while you running around here praising God, your flesh say, you

0: I'm just gonna set them up real good. And so your flesh say, I'm gonna lay here like I ain't doing nothing. Yeah. So the flesh wanna resurrect with a vengeance. And what happened, you get so comfortable, you stop crucifying your flesh, and then you start trusting your flesh. Huh? But Proverbs 28:26 says, he that trusts his own heart is a fool. You can't even trust you. Huh? Brother, you know that I don't care how saved you are, you cannot manage sin. Huh? Come on, touch your neighbor, elbow him, tell him, you cannot tame your flesh. Bishop, do you know how I deal with the flesh? You kill it. Come on, look at somebody, say, you kill it. If my mama was here, she said, kill it at the root. Kill it at, matter of fact, she said, kill it at the root. She said, kill it at the root. All I'm saying is that we trust in us. And if I was to take a poll right now for everybody who would be honest, you would admit that trusting you got you in trouble. Anybody other than me ever walked into a situation you knew you shouldn't have been in, but you overrated yourself? You overrated you, and you thought that you could trust the you that you thought you had become. Because after all, you holy now. So you thought you could trust you, and the main thing the flesh would do is make you think you done made it. And the moment you trust you, you stop crucifying your flesh, you stop killing your flesh, and your flesh comes back, boy, with a vengeance. And the whole idea is the flesh was just laying there dormant. The flesh say, I'm gonna let him sing, I'm gonna let her sing, I'm gonna let him dance, I'm just gonna wait my time. Because they always get weary in well-doing. Y'all ain't talking to me. Because they always get weary. You gonna come to church one day and ain't gonna feel like shouting. You ain't gonna feel like praying. You ain't gonna feel like running around. And that's the moment he raises his ugly head. That's why the Bible said the just shall live by faith and not by feelings. We govern things on how we feel. And the flesh just waits for you to get in your feeling. Now what, let me help three people. Maybe somebody can attest to this. Do you know how many bad decisions you make when you're in your feelings? Have you noticed that? Have you noticed that when you make decisions out of your feelings, they always jacked up, they always wrong? Lean over and tell somebody the struggle is real. The struggle is real. As a matter of fact, go on record, tell them, I thought I was crazy, but I'm just in a real struggle. Come and tell them, I'm so glad I know now I ain't crazy, because I thought that after I got saved, it was going to be over. I thought that after I turned my life over to Jesus, I wasn't going to have no more struggle. Here I am at 55, 60 years old. I ain't going to say that. But anyway, I'm just saying. Can somebody just shout, the struggle is real? Tell them this is a real struggle. Tell them, I'm trying to live saved, but the struggle is real. I'm trying to be the best I can be, but the struggle is real. Can I help two people? Watch this. The just shall live by faith, but I gotta walk my feelings out. Y'all ain't. to hurry up and get to my faith because my feelings is about to kill me. I know I'm not supposed to be dealing with them, but Lord, y'all ain't gonna help me. I'm trying to help three people realize I live by faith, but I deal with feelings. Just touch the closest person to him and say, this struggle is real. Tell him, and I love Jesus too. As a matter of fact, tell him, I love myself some Jesus. He's been good to me. He made some ways. He opened some doors. He turned some things around. I wish that was all it to it, but then after he do all of that, I got to deal with me. And that brings me to my third point. I'm at war with myself. Can you look at somebody and just shout, I'm at war with myself. See, whether you know it or not, there's a war going on between my flesh and my spirit. And Galatians 5:17 confirm it. Watch this, because it said, for the flesh lusts against the spirit, and the spirit against the flesh. Watch this. And these are contrary the one to the other. You know what that means? That means my spirit don't like my flesh, and my flesh don't like my spirit. And they always put, Lord, to have mercy. Anybody ever been pulled? Anybody ever been yanked from one side? Look at your neighbor and say, you in a war, you in a war, you in a war. There's a part of me that delights. Shabba-ba-ba-ba-ba. Shabba-luya. Thank you, Jesus. There's a part of me that delights in God's law and wants to do right. Then there's my flesh, my sinful nature that keeps pulling me in the opposite direction. I've come to grips that there are two me's living in me. I wish y'all wouldn't act too sedated today. I said, I've come today to make the announcement, to let the world know that there are two me's living in me. One me say stay home, the other me say go out. One me say, don't do it. The other me say, you scared? One me say, you ought to be ashamed. The other me say, I ain't no shame in my game. There are two me's. The saved me want to pray. The saved me want to serve. The save me want to forgive. The save me want to live holy. But the sinful me want to cuss. The sinful me want to lust. The sinful me want to smoke. The sinful me want to joke and be petty and complain about everything. Brothers and sisters, this is spiritual warfare in the soul. Watch me now. I'm not struggling because I don't know what's right. I'm struggling because I know what's right. I'm not struggling with doing right. I'm just struggling because I want to do what I want to do. Struggling and doing it. Because something in me resists the good that I know to do. It ain't nothing worse than knowing good to do, but then the other you is resisting doing the good you should do. That's why you ride around the hotel four times.
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Anybody remember these kind of songs? See, I got a few on this side that already

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put your hand together like this. I want everybody to get on your feet. Wait a minute, stay right there. Y'all go back. I want you to stay there. Stay right there. 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

0: 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Anybody still singing the choir? Where you at, choir members?
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0: come on, hunt somebody next to you, tell them, I was really down. 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Just thank him.
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1: Hi, this is Mike Carter, President and CEO of Carter Broadcast Group. 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
3: Few individuals are more closely associated with the hard-swinging, riff-based Kansas City jazz style than Count Basie. While touring in 1927, Basie was stranded in Kansas City, where he found work as the accompanist for silent movies at the Eblon Theater. In 1929, Basie left Walter Page's Blue Devils in Oklahoma to join the Benny Moten Orchestra. In 1935, Basie and saxophonist Buster Smith formed the Barons of Rhythm. They played in Kansas City at the Reno Club, where Basie acquired his nickname. By 1937, the Count Basie Orchestra, as it was known, had become one of the leading big bands of the era. Their early recordings included 1 o'clock Jump, Jumpin' at the Woodside, and Taxi War Dance. Count Basie died of pancreatic cancer on April 26, 1984, at the age of 79.
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0: That was Cardi Cortez, the voice himself, with Working On Me. 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And before that, you heard the flashback song of the day, Pastor John P. Key, and the song Strength. 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

People, it's your brother D. Hattie, better known as Dietrich Haddon. I'm hanging out on the new, yes sir, Donna McClurkin Show. Let's go!

0: That was Doe with When I Pray. Now, I've got to take a break because that I didn't know that Sarah was going through anything, but that kind of messed me up praying for her. 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
3: 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If you know anything about unresolved shootings, murders, or violent crimes, contact the TIPS hotline at 816-474-TIPS. 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You'll remain anonymous. Let's help bring justice to our community and the families that are suffering. Reporting a crime is not snitching. It's our responsibility. If you have information about any crime or have witnessed any violence, call 816-474-TIPS. 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Let's stop the violence and the silence and make our city and neighborhood safe again. 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

0: That was Bishop Hezekiah Walker and the Love Fellowship Choir with Better. Now listen, I've got to go. There's a lot to do. And remember, this Saturday, we're going to be in our first spring concert. And it's going to be a prototype, and it's going to set off what we're about to do across country and in a couple of other countries. The concert is absolutely full to capacity. We can't let anybody else in. But there is a listening party at 4 p.m. at Perfecting Faith Church. That's right. We're going to play song by song of the brand new project for all those that sign up and register for the listening party. We're going to have a question and answer period and a slight interview. We're going to have photo opportunities, and we're going to talk to you about making sure that those that come to the listening party gets to download the new project, Finally Donnie McClurkin, before it's released on the open market. All of that comes about with the listening party at 4 p.m. on May the 23rd, this Saturday. So I look to see you there if you're in the vicinity. To register, go to perfectingfaithchurch.com. That's www.perfectingfaithchurch.com. Register today, and I'll see you on Saturday. And until the next edition of the new Donnie McClurkin Show, walk in the favor of God.
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